0: they haven't done the worst job at attacking, but they've really only been able to get three-quarters of the way down the field, of course, with the exception of Hannah Carter's amazing header goal earlier on. So, I mean, what really can Morehead State do differently? What should they be looking to do coming into the next half if they want to cut down this two-goal lead?
1: I think when you're in attack for Morehead State, you have to bring more of your players upfield. They've been sitting a lot back in defenses still, even with the kind of improved attack. Anderson has really impressed me since she came on the pitch. She has had some chances that just weren't there at the start of this game for Morehead State. Another player who's impressed me is Jade Walton. She's also been engaged with Anderson in terms of build-up play and pushing through to this Marshall side of the pitch. A player I think they're missing, though, in terms of the pressure that she was putting on this Marshall squad and not being on the pitch is Ashton Lynham. As I mentioned numerous times before, she was pulled in the first half. She really, really impressed me throughout this one. I thought that her pressure, her pace, her cardio was on another level in terms of applying a great deal of pressure to Durand and the Marshall defense when they were sitting with the ball at their feet, close to their back line. But again, I don't know if there is much that Morehead can do. If anything, I think push forward a little bit more in terms of moving all your players up the pitch rather than just the front three or maybe the front six if you include the midfield. I think some of those defenders who are sitting back could be used, particularly the fullbacks, could be used in attack, much like Marshall has done with McComas and with the left back, moving up on the pitch, moving into Morehead State territory as the play develops and as, you know, the ball is built up into these Marshall areas.
0: Absolutely. One of the key features of the Marshall offense has been that connection between Munoz and Guzmo. Guzmo, of course, has recorded two goals in this contest, three shots on goal, so threatening that hat trick already. I'm sure that Marshall's not going to back away from using Guzmo. So, I mean, really, what can Morehead State do to kind of shut down that connection?
1: It's really hard to shut down a player like Guzmo, especially when she's hot. Obviously, a brace. Man, what an impact she's had today on the pitch. Without her, I mean, we're looking at a tie game, possibly, or nil-nil at that. But, you know, a huge, huge impact that Guzmo's have had. How do you prevent her from creating, I guess you'd say, or getting these chances at goal? A lot of her play, again, has been on that right wing. And we've seen, specifically from the left side, Giovanna Souza, who is, again, has astounded me as, you know, in terms of her creation, her ability to beat a defender one-on-one and then find a look for one of her teammates. Now, to shut down Guzmo, I think that you really need to focus on her side of the pitch. Focus on the right side. Maybe have a center back collapse to the right along with your right back. Now, or left back, that is. But again, the question remains, do you push those fullbacks up and attack if you really want to put some pressure on this Marshall defense? I think there's two sides to the coin. So, I really don't know if there is a true answer to shutting down Guzmo. But if there is any, it's, you know, think of a double team in basketball. You kind of have a center back who's drifting in that area along with a left back who's kind of marking her up and down the pitch.
0: Absolutely. You mentioned earlier substitutions. The Morehead State Eagles did, in fact, take Ashton Lynham out early on, which had to have been as a result of her physical play. Kind of wore herself down out early, so they brought in five substitutions so far in this game. Do you think that that's the right decision for Morehead State to be having a rotation of players that are coming in, or do you think that they'd be in a little bit better shape if they just stuck to their guns?
1: You know, I do, in essence, think it is the right call, Owen, just because of how tiring this sport can be. Obviously, I mentioned Lynham having crazy pace and really pushing as a forward, putting pressure onto those Marshall center backs and the goalkeeper and Durand. But, you know, that's tiring. It burns you out. And I think if there was if let's say Fisher was doing the same thing, if the ball was being controlled within Morehead State's half, they would have probably pulled her. Samoas would have. Because it's so taxing to do that constantly making the runs, playing box to box. That is a tiring thing to do as a player on the pitch. I do think that maybe not that it was the right call, but I think that these substitutions were probably a necessity in Morehead State's case for keeping fresh legs and trying their hardest to, A, create something on offense with players like Anderson going out onto the pitch, as well as, you know, playing in defense at a certain level that's pretty high quality.
0: Absolutely. I mean, we knew going into this that it would be kind of a uphill battle for the Morehead State Eagles. I would say, though, just the fact that they were able to put a goal up on the board and that they've been able to consistently attack, I think this is a better team than what we saw last season. And Morehead State is doing a pretty good job. I mean, Marshall is a tough opponent. Only predicted to finish sixth in the Sun Belt Conference, but I could see them going considerably higher than that. But with that, once again, your score at the half is 3-1. Marshall with the lead. The next voice you will hear is going to be John Bogus back in the 3rd Avenue studio with your halftime scoreboard update. So stay tuned for more Marshall women's soccer action. 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
5: Alrighty, everyone, welcome to the halftime scoreboard update. If you're just now joining us, we are broadcasting the first Marshall women's soccer game of the season against the Morehead State Eagles. If you're just now joining us, Marshall is currently leading that game at the moment, 3-1. All kinds of NCAA women's soccer action going on, so that's what we'll focus on in today's halftime scoreboard update. Taking a look at some Sun Belt competitions going on currently. There's quite a few going on, but the scores that I have readily available to me right now is that App State is facing UNC Wilmington, and that game's nearing the 90th minute, and UNC Wilmington leads 3-0. Another Sun Belt Conference matchup in the 83rd minute, Old Dominion currently trails Virginia Tech 2-1. Still some time for Old Dominion to try and tie things up. Halftime for Southern Miss versus Alabama State, where Southern Miss is currently having a dominant showing against Alabama State, where it leads 3-0. And as we were talking about a minute ago, Marshall currently leads Morehead State 3-1. And there's all kinds of other women's soccer action going on across the whole NCAA. We got Dayton and West Virginia, number 20 West Virginia facing Dayton. They're in the 46th minute currently. Another Sun Belt team currently playing is Louisiana against SE Louisiana, where it's just a game that just kind of got started. So it is in the 5th minute currently, and it is nil all. Scoreless contests between them so far. Troy and Middle Tennessee will be coming up later tonight, as it is set to begin at 8 p.m. No score for it at the moment, but probably going to be seeing first touch very, very soon. And then just some other women's soccer action across the NCAA. Liberty up against East Carolina. Liberty leads 2-0. Western Carolina is facing Winthrop and leads 4-2. Charlotte up against Furman, leading 1-0. Currently Charlotte does. And Elon versus ECU. Elon leads 2-1. And another ranked team, Georgia, number 19, facing Illinois. It is a scoreless contest for them in the 46th minute currently. And yeah, Villanova versus Syracuse, scoreless for them as well. UMBC against Mount St. Mary's. UMBC leads 2-1. And the Tennessee Volunteers, the number 24 team is Tennessee. They lead Rutgers 2-0. And then we'll give one more update, ranked contest, as number 14 Georgetown is up against Fordham. It is currently scoreless in the 31st minute. That's going to do it for your halftime scoreboard update. As a reminder, Marshall currently facing Morehead State. In women's soccer action, we got the call right here where Marshall leads 3-1. Next voices you'll hear are Owen James and Reese Owens with the return to the call of that game. You've been listening to the scoreboard update on the Cutting Edge Sports Radio Network.
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0: Live from Hoops Family Field, second half action in the season opener for Marshall Thundering Herd women's soccer. I'm Owen James, your play-by-play for the evening. Joined beside me is Reese Owens, my color commentator, and back at the Third Avenue studio, keeping us on air and online, is John Bogus. John, thank you very much for that halftime update. We are just about ready to get things underway. Marshall starting off with possession here, and Bailey Fisher is going to be the one getting things started. And
1: Fisher, again, in that first half, Owen, some of her runs and stuff really opened up the pitch for Guzmo. Obviously, we talked about it a little bit during that halftime segment. I think that to shut down Guzmo, you have to kind of drift that center back into that right side of the pitch. But that leaves Fisher open for easy attack. And now the Herd going from right to left. In the first half, they went from left to right.
0: I mean, she's absolutely deadly. Any opening she's going to take, and the box score is not necessarily going to reflect the impact she's had. I mean, she's a magnet out there. Her just being in the middle of the pitch is going to give people that are on the edges like Munoz and like Guzmo an opportunity to find an opening. And speaking of an opening, Marshall very quickly moving in on the Moorhead State side, fighting over it. It's going to be back to Souza. Souza's been a very important part of the Marshall offense as well. Cross inside is broken up and kicked back to Fisher. Or Munoz, excuse me. Munoz trying to find Souza, but cannot, and that ball is going to go out of bounds. I got the opportunity to walk around a little bit. Saw a lot of Hurricane High School t-shirts, so evidently I believe Kendall Anderson, who came in for Moorhead State, a Hurricane High School graduate, freshman, I believe some of her former classmates are here to show some support, which is always good.
1: That's always awesome, I'm sure, for a player. It's Anderson now making
0: a
1: breakaway run.
0: Every time she's touched the ball, she is just taken off. Gosh, she's going to be special, I'll tell you that right now. Dangerous cross into Fubelli, but it will be broken up, hit out of bounds, and it will be a throw-in. Moorhead State has had moderate success with these throw-ins. In case you're just tuning in, 3-1 Marshall. Pretty dominant lead early on here. Still room for Moorhead State to come back, and they certainly have had some chances that they haven't capitalized on. And just like that, a throw-in into the box, headed straight out of bounds, not anywhere close to the goal. It's going to be another goal kick for Emma Durant.
1: And something I've noticed with Anderson, Owen, is she does seem to lack, and, you know, this should be taken with a grain of salt, of course. She seems to lack a little bit of that ability to beat a player one-on-one. She seems like more of a poacher who needs to be put in position to score the goal rather than someone who can make it all happen on offense. Obviously, that comes with age and participating in-game, developing kind of that one-on-one feel that maybe we've seen from players like Fisher during her tenure at Marshall, but still a stellar player.
0: I mean, it's a big spot. Your first collegiate game, you're going to be a little bit lost out there.
1: 100%.
0: But I think that whenever she has as you said, been set up and had open field in front of her. She has one mode, and that's go. Morehead State thwarts a Marshall attack before it really starts. Ball is going to be kicked into the stands for a throw-in. Garcia had the throw-in. Ball will find its way back. Tamar Durand. Marshall, consistently throughout the game, has really played back on their side. Back out to Garcia. Tries to get it in. And a tough challenge, but no whistle. Garcia is able to get the ball back.
1: And that was Addison Petrie on the challenge there. Kind of surprising that that wasn't called a foul. That was a tough hit there by Petrie. But Marshall back in possession now as Durand has it at her feet. And a goal kick for Durand.
0: Absolutely. Petrie, Louisville, Kentucky native, brought in as one of the many substitutions at Morehead State. And Coach Paul Cox have made so far in this contest. Back to Durand again. Morehead State not really able to make anything happen in the early moments of this half. Just about 5 minutes gone now. A run here for Marshall, but some traffic around the midfield line. Fisher able to get rid of it.
1: And the herd kind
0: Garcia.
1: Of progressing here.
0: Souza now on the near side of the pitch. Tries to find Souza inside for a cross, but cannot. Ball just a bit out past Souza, who was set up there for a great assist. She would have been able to find, to have her the ball in front of her and be able to find someone deep in the Morehead State side. Souza with an assist earlier on in this one. Able to hit Guzmo on one of her two goals today. Morehead State having some trouble getting rid of it, and that is going to be a corner kick. Right after the goal kick, they give up a corner to the Marshall Thundering Herd, and Marshall, a goal here to take a 3-1 lead could really be consequential for the rest of this game.
1: 100% it could, Owen, and again, these set pieces for Marshall have not necessarily been the absolute bread and butter, but today they have scored a goal. One of Guzmo's first goal and the first goal of this contest, the first goal of the season for the Herd here, came on a set piece.
0: Great cross in, and that kick is going to be over the top of the goal. Off balance kick and off of the cross, and it just is not able to find goal. Very, very difficult positioning there.
1: And originally, Lamers came out there and punched the ball out, but it landed at the foot of a Marshall player who was just unable to get it over the goal there. But a great play there by Lammers, who has had an up-and-down contest so far in this one to, you know, be able to punch that one out and prevent a header chance for the Herd.
0: That was Guzmo, in fact, that was unable to score. Caught off balance, having a strike with her left foot, almost falling over, hitting it. And still pretty close for how difficult of a shot that is.
1: Oh, yeah.
0: Back to Tickle. She's really anchored Marshall's side of the field early on here.
1: Yeah, and Tickle has played a great job on that right center back position. She's, you know, played a good, had good link-up play with Durand in goal and with the other center back. And those two make up a great pairing there.
0: Back to Tickle. And back to Durand. It's like they... It's interesting seeing the way they play because they really pass around to each other, and then they're constantly looking for openings, and they're ready to capitalize off those openings at any time. They don't really – they're trying their best not to run into a brick wall out there.
1: 100%.
0: Ooh, and Morehead State just almost gave up a free goal, but Lammer's able to clear it, and oh, big collision down in the penalty box. The ball was going in into the penalty box, and it –
1: And Lammers came right out of the goal there. Obviously, you know, she kind of came up and made that save beforehand. And we are going to see the training staff come out onto the pitch. And I can't exactly. It is Guzmo.
0: Guzmo was making an attempt on the ball there. It was in no man's land in the penalty box. Lammers laid out trying to get it, and Guzmo kind of their body just ran into each other, and Guzmo has not moved much since that collision whatsoever, still on the ground. And we just hope everybody's okay out there. Lammers seems to be unshaken. Guzmo clearly got the worst of it there.
10: I was going to say some physical play there by Lammers coming up out of her position to make the stop, and obviously a stop that had to be made if you're Morehead State, but, you know what? A definite rough play there for the Herd.
0: Guzmo still on the ground. Sitting up now. Training staff attending to her. It's unfortunate. This is a fantastic night for her to open up the season with two goals. Has not laid off the pressure whatsoever in this half. And
10: no, she has not. And she's been, you know, playing a great game. As you mentioned, what a opening night for her this is with two goals. And the rest of the Herd players making their way over to the bench to talk with
0: Guzmo now rising to her feet, shakily but surely.
10: And you hear an ovation from walking on
0: her own.
10: And an ovation from both Morehead and Marshall fans. Obviously, we don't like seeing any player take a tumble on the pitch, but
0: looks like she's all smiles now, walking away, jogging away. And I think Guzmo's going to stay in the game after this. Wow. That looked nasty out there, but she let herself get a breather, not even limping.
10: And we're going to see a goal kick now from Lammers, as Guzmo was offside on that attempt there.
0: Yeah, I did see a motion there from the referee. I was unsure if they were awarding a penalty. Guzmo, I believe she will be jogging off here and coming off of the field. That's unfortunate and early into her night, seemingly.
10: Still a game that was...
0: Well, they're letting her go back in.
10: Probably just needed some
0: time on the
10: bench there.
0: Marshall now immediately building something. Morehead State with that goal kick lost the ball quickly, and Guzmo has it now. Guzmo maybe looking for some revenge, driving in. Kicks it in to the inside, but the ball's kicked away. And now Morehead State has a great opportunity. I'm sure you can hear the fans, the Morehead State faithful that have traveled to come here. Anderson, every time she touches the ball, the crowd just erupts. She gives it up there. Dangerous cross inside. Ball's flying around right at the top of the penalty box. Fisher clears it.
10: And the Herd making a run now. Souza with the ball at her feet on this far left line. She settles it down.
0: Souza slowing it down.
10: Ooh, a little step over
0: there. Stepovers. I mean, we've seen so much creativity out of her. Another step over.
10: And Souza with a European touch for a player who's from Virginia.
0: I know, right?
10: It's interesting to see. Obviously, Americans.
0: Oh, tough challenge there. What are they going to call this one?
10: And that was Hannah Carter, who scored the header and the lone goal earlier for Morehead State with a nice, nice challenge there. And they're going to call it. I believe she'll take a... It is a corner kick.
0: Corner
10: now.
0: Kick, so no foul given. It was tough contact, but I thought she had gotten to the ball first. Souza doesn't seem to be very shaken up by it, as she is going to be giving the corner now.
10: And that was a tough challenge, Owen. That was a hard challenge, surely, for Souza to take.
0: Absolutely. Souza, the cross in now, and the header just misses the goal.
10: And that was off the head of possibly Bailey Fisher there. Not 100% sure.
0: Difficult to see a lot of bodies, but one thing is for sure, that was close to being a goal, but just barely misses the goal off to the left side. Another goal kick. One in a series of goal kicks for Morehead State Eagles.
10: And
0: Morehead to make something State. Happen here.
1: Anderson.
0: Anderson always trying to make something happen whenever she has the ball, but gives it up there quickly. Tries to get it in, but Durand is going to fall on it. That ball was looking dangerous, but Durand is able to charge at it and get it. A great piece of goalkeeping there.
1: And Kira Chaffee had that right at her feet, but Durand coming up, or not at her feet yet, but it was falling towards her feet. Durand comes out of goal in a bit of a dangerous position, but makes the save. Oh, wow.
0: Oh, wow, that's a great ball hit inside. Souza has it, trying to find a partner to complete her cross.
1: And that was Fisher who originally dropped that ball in. And a back heel from Souza.
0: Souza hit up, cleared back. And I mean, I mentioned this earlier. That's Bailey Fisher. She can make such an impact without it appearing on the box score. So good at creating opportunities, not just for herself, but for her teammates as well.
1: And Souza has just been stellar. She has a flair that's hard to find on a pitch.
0: Fisher's going to have a chance here, but it's kicked away. And whistle here.
1: That's going to be Morehead ball.
0: Morehead ball. They're going to say that there is a little bit too much there. Trying to win that challenge. Goalkeeper Lammers has it. Oh, a dangerous ball here. It's going to be Hannah Burke at her feet looking for a cross, but it's going to be cut off and kicked out the back for a corner kick. Morehead State, huge chance here.
1: That was a massive chance, especially with Anderson kind of collapsing into the box.
0: Oh,
1: there.
0: Oh, and it's going to be a goal kick, in fact.
1: Wow.
0: I was sure that Marshall would touch that last, but Burke must have just gotten a foot in at the wrong time, threw her timing off.
1: Well, again, Burke had Anderson wide there in the box. Tickle had fallen off of her a bit and was into the penalty area.
0: Burke led her team in assists last season. A great contributor. Strong challenge there, and a whistle will go up. Guzmo drawing the foul. Once again, putting her body on the line. What a display of fight from Guzmo thus far. Two goals in the contest. Numerous times laid out for her team.
1: And Tickle will settle this ball now and get it to Durand. We'll drop off.
0: Almost 15 minutes gone now. Durand picks up the ball, takes her sweet time. And Morehead State, they're doing a good job at keeping Durand closer to her own box, but still not too much pressure. Durand able to get off a ball. It will not, or it will find a Marshall player. Bailey Fisher ends up having it. Kicked off to the left side now.
1: Souza with it.
0: Souza the cross in. Finds ahead of Guzmo, but it will go wide out to the left side. A decent opportunity, but not much going for the Marshall Thundering Herd. That will be Guzmo's fifth shot of the game. Three of her five shots have been on goal, of course, resulting in two goals for her squad.
1: And obviously, Morehead playing a better game here in the second half than they did in the first.
0: Looking for something here. Oh, this could be a huge opportunity. The kick, it's off, but there's a big collision between Durand.
1: That was Durand and Kira Chaffee.
0: Chaffee and Durand, they collide right outside of the box as Chaffee was looking to have a breakaway goal. And Durand is not moving. They're going to call in the training staff, and oh gosh. She's tough, but huge collision there. Looks like they bumped knees. She's sitting up on her own.
1: And no doubt the training staff coming out is, you know, never a sign of good things. But surely you have some hope with Guzmao getting up earlier that she will be all right being able to get up from this one.
0: They It's the second time this game a goalie has collided with a position player from the opposite team. Guzmo, of course, earlier on collided with Lammers. Guzmo was down for a minute. Spent a little bit of time on the bench, but came back quite quickly.
10: And Marshall's team surrounding Duran here.
0: Training staff doing a wonderful job for the Thundering Herd. Team is gathering around their goalkeeper.
10: And that's always a positive thing to see. The goalkeeper, in essence, is, you know, one of, if not the vocal leader of the team, particularly that back line in defense. They want their starter to be out there in Duran, who got major minutes last season. Obviously, going to look to make an impact on this year for the Herd. And
0: absolutely,
10: already doing so in this one so far. Playing very well and playing with some poise coming up out of her own box and out of her own goal line to, you know, affect this game.
0: No doubt. I mean, it's part of being a goalkeeper. You have to have some serious guts, because you have to know when you should come out and challenge the ball. You know, you're putting your body on the line, whether it's diving or going and coming at an attacker straight on. It's always a risk out there, and it's a lot of weight to bear for one position to be the goalkeeper. So always see some tough cookies in that spot. And with that, Duran will get up and walk back towards her goal.
10: That's always great to see, Owen, you know.
0: Absolutely. We saw it with Guzmo earlier. Duran also having quite a good game. Done a lot less in the net, more than she's done out in front of her penalty box, helping facilitate the offense quite a bit. Saved one of the two shots that she's seen. Really tough goal off the head of Hannah Burke earlier on that gave Moorhead State their only goal of the contest. A corner there is going to be cleared out by, I believe, Mish.
10: And that's a good look for the Herd to get that clearance there.
0: Of course, corner kicks, it's always scary knowing that you, depending on how good that cross is, you can be completely helpless if one of your defenders is lagging and unable to see someone who's cut. So always very important to be a brick wall on those set pieces.
10: 100%.
0: As the corner tries it again, cleared by Marshall. Believe that was off the head of Tickle. It's going to go out of bounds, and that will be a throw-in for Moorhead State. 15 minutes gone now, 3-1 Marshall. Moorhead really just trying to cut this game down to just one goal.
10: And definitely still a possibility for Moorhead. A little under 30 minutes remaining in this contest.
0: I mean, it's the game itself has been a lot less dominant than the score would lead you to believe.
10: 100%, and Moorhead, again, in this half has had some great, great possessions.
0: A throw in there into the box, and they are going to say that a Marshall player touched it last, giving Moorhead State a corner kick. This home crowd is not very happy to see that decision, but it's going to be another corner kick for Moorhead State. Chaffee will take the corner for them on the far side.
10: And we've got Souza drifting back for the Herd, along with Hannah Burke for Moorhead State.
0: Cross in close to the goal. It's smacked away by Duran. Hands are flying up. Moorhead State gives it away.
10: And
0: it's going to be a throw-in for Marshall right over by the corner flags. Saw bodies, saw hands going up. I believe several Moorhead State players believed that there was a foul committed. But
10: and Duran came up and punched that one out, much like
0: absolutely,
10: much like we saw with Lammers earlier on in this contest on a Marshall set piece.
0: We're going to have a stoppage. It looks like the head referee is looking to review this. Alex Perez, the head official for tonight's contest. And communication here between head official Perez and Marshall head coach Rafa Samoes. some Morehead State and Marshall players alike looking for clarification. And head official Alex Perez will like to take a look at something here.
1: And rightfully so. There was a jumble of players there, Owen, in that on that set piece there for Morehead. And definitely it could have been a tie-turning goal had one happened there on the set piece. Obviously, they scored on the header earlier on in this contest. But Marshall really showing its poise, particularly in goal, for Duran to go down and then immediately after get back up and punch that out. She's not afraid to go back into the fire, something that's definitely praiseworthy for Duran, who's already had a pretty solid contest so far despite conceding one goal.
0: Absolutely. I mean, like I said earlier, it's a lot less of what she's doing in goal and more what she's doing out of the goal, punching shots away, facilitating her offense. As the officials today still taking a look at this, it's unsure what Morehead State thought they saw, whether it was a handball or a foul deep in, but either way, this is, if it goes in Morehead State's favor, it's more than likely going to result in a penalty for them, which is just huge. They did not take a single penalty as a team last season, so I'd say already we are seeing how much better this Morehead State Eagles team is at getting inside and creating opportunities for themselves.
1: Yeah, and that would be, I mean, again, as you mentioned, Morehead not able to even take a single pen last season. NA is their penalty percentage, as we have it here on our charts, and that is a kind of a shocking stat for a team that, again, the two seasons prior to last were in the NCAA tournament.
0: No sharp fall off for this team, but they're clearly building back. They added a lot of freshmen to their team, and now that those freshmen are starting to mature into sophomores, they just got who I think is going to be a star in Kendall Anderson, who's a freshman now, who's already showing some flashes of an ability to create shots. I think this Morehead State team is much more on the up, and I could see them returning to their former glory pretty soon. The Ohio Valley Conference is quite... It's kind to them. They're in a good spot in the Ohio Valley Conference.
1: Certainly, the OVC, and an underrated conference in all sports that they participate in. Morehead making an impact. Morehead has, you know, definitely done its thing in multiple different sports within the past decade or two. And the game currently, again, sitting still, 28:30 remaining on the clock as we have a review of that set piece. That it looked as if there was no foul to me. It looked as if Duran simply punched it out. And obviously, there's going to be some physicality within that area because of the, you know, corner. There's so many bodies. People are stacked up on top of each other. But we could, I mean, again, Owen, we could be looking at a pen here. You might be correct. And I think a call is coming here shortly.
0: Head official Alex Perez with the decision.
1: And they rule it in Marshall's favor. It is not a penalty.
0: Not much argument coming from the Morehead State side.
1: And certainly Morehead State got what they wanted. They got a look at the play. And again, it was a longer form of review. Obviously, Perez taking his time to look and see, make sure he's not missing anything. But not able to find anything.
0: Going to be some substitutions here for the Marshall Thundering Herd.
1: And in for the Herd is Victoria Mikarut. Izzy Young.
11: Substitution for Marshall will be number 9, Victoria Mikarut. Number 25, Madison Towns. And number 20,
1: Madison Towns all coming in.
0: Madison Towns, the fifth-year graduate player for the Marshall Thundering Herd. Last season, she operated solo flights at Marshall's Bill Noe Flight School as part of her training to be a private pilot.
1: She is one of only three American players on this Marshall squad.
0: Very much an international team, and I think that kind of reflects in their strategic play. Their reliance on sitting and waiting for opportunities and playing the game very much at their own pace.
1: 100%, Owen, and, it, you know, that kind of European style has blended

0: any number of the leagues that are the premier.
1: Morehead State with a good chance here. A daring cross. A pass right deep into Marshall's side, but nothing will mount of it. The ball ends up, once again, as we've seen a lot this game, in Duran's hands. Morehead State playing very aggressively here. 27 minutes to go. 62nd minute of the game thus far. Morehead State has the ball back. Across in. Still fighting over Morehead State. A big shot, but well over the top of the goal.
2: Looked like she went for a chip there, but just had too much underneath of it.
1: Attempted a shot on it. Well beyond the penalty box. Looking for a screamer, but nothing doing. Morehead State playing up. Duran able to get rid of it, but not comfortably. Morehead State running the press now. 3-1 Marshall. Morehead State, these Eagles are going to need a goal very soon if they want to change the outcome of this game. Going to be McComas gets the ball off over on the right side. A chase for the ball and a bad challenge. Trying to assumedly go for the ball but didn't get anywhere near the ball, and that is going to be a yellow card.
0: And the first yellow issued against the Herd this season, and that is Guzmo.
1: I mean, when you play with that level of ferocity, if you're not careful, you're going to get yourself into trouble.
0: Certainly.
1: Marshall now operating shallow in the Morehead State half, and now Morehead State is going to have a chance to capitalize here off of a Marshall turnover. Once again, Morehead looking for a cross. Hannah Burke wants it inside. Almost an incredible shot, a screamer. But it is barely saved by Emma Durand. I don't believe it. And now there is bodies falling.
0: And
1: Bailey Fisher is going to incur a foul here. Gave too much of her body.
0: And she slammed right into Kira Chaffee. And that went right off the crossbar. It looked like it could have possibly been gone over.
1: It was close.
0: It was very close.
1: Marshall. It is going to be a Morehead State free kick now at the spot of Bailey Fisher's foul. Everybody lined up within the penalty box. This is going to be a high risk free kick. We saw Morehead State in their free kicks earlier. All seem to be aimed on goal. Will they go for a cross here? Plenty of talented scorers in the box. Hannah Burke going to take the free kick. Here it is. It is going to be a cross, and it's going to be a dangerous one. Ball is up in the air, headed by a Morehead State player, but cleared away by Marshall. And it was a great clearance.
0: And I believe that was Tickle with the clearance.
1: Fubelli now has it. Trying to get it in again to Burke. Burke hits it right to a Marshall player. Headers all around, and it ends up back in Morehead State's hands. Burke, a big cross on the side, broken up and kicked away.
0: And this Morehead attack has put pressure on Marshall.
1: Absolutely.
0: Here.
1: Hannah Carter now has it, collecting that clearance. Chaffee being run off back to Carter, who will hit it out of bounds. Really trying to build something there, but they just didn't really have an opportunity to keep that ball on the ground. They were constantly hitting it back to each other, having to hit it in the air to avoid the Marshall defense. And now, Morehead State is going to be awarded with a throw-in. Marshall, I'm sure, is appreciating the breather they're getting here. 23 minutes left to go in the contest. Throw-in here is going to be easily cleared away by Marshall. Out of all the great throw-ins they've had this game, that was certainly one that was not as promising as some of the other ones we've seen here tonight.
0: 100%. And

0: another throw in into the box. Headed away, but it will stay with Moorhead, or will it? Big shoulder-to-shoulder challenge. And
1: that looked...
0: They're going to say it is Moorhead State ball. And that was...
1: To me, that's... It looked like Fisher did not look for contact there. It almost looked as if Tapak kind of engaged her in terms of riding the shoulder there.
0: You know, Tapak was the one that went down, however, so...
1: Clearly.
0: It's going to...
1: A big difference, but...
0: Yeah. Ashton Lynham. Having some trouble getting it. That's nice to see Lynham back in here.
1: And Lynham, again, one of those players at the start of this game who was putting constant pressure on this back line for the Herd.
0: Absolutely. Anderson watching from the sidelines. Winfield, West Virginia native, was seemingly the reason a lot of people showed up today. A lot of Hurricane High School shirts to be seen. Maybe they're here for Bailey Fisher. Who knows? Contact inside as they try to throw the ball in. No call. Another body goes down and a big shot sails well. 15 feet over the top of the goal. That is going to be a goal kick. Emma Durand has another chance to...
1: And that was
0: pick her own pace for this game.
1: That was Carly Gilbert with the shot. That was her first of the game. And not really on goal there.
0: Gilbert brought in as a sub, entering her third year with the Eagles. And they're going to take a look here at that foul. I mentioned bodies going down deep in the box. And... maybe a little bit too close of a game here. Clock is stopped at 20:52, near the 70th minute of this contest. I mean, we said this earlier. Head official Alex Perez looking, and the only possible verdict here is going to be a penalty kick, which is just huge for Moorhead State. I mean, the fact that they... or even generating almost penalty kicks is a testament to how much better they are inside.
1: I mean, hey, if Moorhead State does earn this penalty, they've earned it, is what I'm going to say here, because their offense has been there's a massive push in the second half, clearly an urgency to score or to create these chances. They've dominated Marshall at the back end of this second half in terms of being able to hold on to this ball and being able to hold on to it within Marshall's own territory, which has been really, really impressive to me coming off of a first half where you saw Marshall pretty much, you know, walk the line, do what they wanted to within this contest. But Moorhead State coming out and fighting hard in the second half.
0: Definitely a completely different type of pressure. Marshall is, I mean, all the times we saw Durand in the first half come well out from her box to sort of facilitate the offense. She has been pretty much confined to her box since then.
1: Yes, she has.
0: Great job of Moorhead State to apply all that pressure to have people coming and using their cardio there to try and get in between passing lanes and clog things up. All they need is one mistake, and they could have an easy goal here. And still time to go. And they are going to give the penalty kick to Moorhead State. Alex Perez saw what he needed to and has given the signal. Moorhead State with a huge chance here. After a season with no penalty kicks, they are going to get one in the very first game of their 2026 contest.
1: And who will take it here for Moorhead State?
0: Fubelli.
1: It looks like Fubelli will be the pen taker.
0: The freshman they're picking out of Da Vinci High School in Culver City, California.
1: It's a long way.
0: That's our junior black belt that we were talking about earlier.
1: And she's going to take a pin
0: they're going to hand it off.
1: Olivia Lowe, the sophomore from Nottingham, England.
0: 3 seasons with Aston Villa FC, made her international debut as a 13-year-old in 2020.
1: And Aston Villa, a premier club in the Premier League.
0: Maybe looking for a premier goal here.
1: Well, could be. 3 prems. There we go. And Lowe lining up now. And we could see some magic from Durand or Morehead State really making this one close with a little over 20 to go.
0: Well, and Durand. The shot is saved by Durand. Saved and cleared out the back by the Marshall Thundering Herd, and this will be a corner kick. Oh, my goodness. Durand had Lowe's number dove.
1: And she guessed that perfectly, Owen. Durand continuing with a stellar game. She's had multiple punch-outs here on some corners that have come into her area, and that is a wonderful, wonderful way to start, you know, a possible comeback in terms of possession here for the Herd. I mean, what a save there from Durand.
0: I mean, it's like she knew what she was thinking. It was incredible the way that she never once hesitated. She knew exactly where the pass was, where the shot was going to be, did not overcommit, did not undercommit. Perfectly blocking that shot. A hard hit ball, too. No room for error. Here's the corner for Morehead State. Ball is hit up in the air and it'll be out the back. Will it be another corner? It will.
1: Wow. And these corners have really eaten Marshall alive in terms of their possession or inability to really have any possession in this second half so far.
0: Ava Peck taking her second straight corner after just being subbed in. Ball is hit inside close. And oh.
1: And Durand yet again comes out and hits that one out, Owen. I mean, what a contest from her. Wow.
0: What a defensive effort and what a miss there from Petrie. Addison Petrie had a chance right in front of the goal, and that ball was hitting to the trees, ladies and gentlemen.
1: Yes, it was. And
0: Durand now, I'm sure she's a little bit amped up after that save. Tickle has it. It looks like it might have gone off the hand of a Morehead State player, but they'll play on. Izzy Young subbed in, the freshman. Wow, she has some fight to her, really moving inside. All the dribble moves. Ball's deflected out back.
1: And a clearance by Morehead
0: State. It's going to be Guzmo had a chance there at the top of the goal. She went down and the ball was cleared away. Marshall trying to slow it down. Some contact and the ball is given up. Morehead State trying to make a move to Marshall's side of the field, but they will give it up. Durand now outside of her penalty box trying to slow it down.
1: And this is the first time in this half that Marshall has truly shown any life in terms of getting it out of their own half, but Morehead
0: Absolutely.
1: State right back applying the pressure yet again. Ava Peck getting the ball off of the Marshall player there.
0: Intercepting the pass there and then able to quickly hit it off and earn a throw in for her team. Charlotte Lee will be coming back in. Coming in for Natalie Lentini. Throw in here. Right into some Marshall traffic. Tries to clear it there, but unable to. Right back to Morehead State. A chance here in the box. The shot is going to sail wide and high. Another missed opportunity for Morehead State. They've not done a bad job at all of getting into the box in this half. I mean, even to the point of earning themselves a shot right on the penalty spot, and yet they have been unable to make anything happen this half.
1: Despite that, seven corners for Morehead State in this one. That is an astounding number.
0: Absolutely. And that's a team who ended up giving up 56 more corner kicks than they had themselves last season. Marshall only having three thus far in this contest.
1: And
0: Thomas tries to play it
1: and Morehead
0: too young, but
1: with urgency here, Owen.
0: The ball up. Absolutely, urgency is the word. Peck a little bit undersized, but she can really bug you whenever you have the ball at your feet. That time almost forcing a corner, but it will be a goal kick. Some substitutions here. Hometown kid Anderson coming in alongside Faith Pepper, who we've seen surprisingly little of, I feel like, in the second half. I would have expected to be more of a player.
1: Well, these are two goal scorers here. Two players who you look to in terms of the ability to try and score a goal, try and get one. And when you played this far into your opponent's half, that surely makes a massive impact, them coming in with less than 20 minutes remaining, 15:54 on the clock to be exact.
0: Durand passes broken up and ends up at the feet of Morehead State, but a nice steal there by Izzy Young, who's been playing with incredible energy thus far. Fight for the ball, and a flag will go up. It's going to be a foul on the Marshall Thundering Herd. Morehead State, 15 minutes remaining in this contest, nearing the 75th minute of play. And tried to get a pass off quick off the free kick, and head official Alex Perez
1: is going to bring it back here.
0: Making her reset. Bring it back. Reset. Really picking their spot here. Here's the kick. Immediately going deep into Marshall's side. Ball is just flying around back at the feet. Morehead State, there's a Marshall player on the ground. Not entirely sure what happened there, if there was contact or what. I believe that's... Is that Bailey Fisher?
1: I believe it might have been. Either way, back up now and play back reset going Marshall's way.
0: Big dangerous cross there. A lot of speed there, but the shot is well off. Really trying to send it in at a difficult angle there. And
1: 100%, that angle was hard to find there. It would have had to have been very, very sharp to curve by the defender and then Lammers in goal.
0: That was Victoria Mikarut who tried to send the shot in.
1: Mikarut with size and pace here, Owen. She has been very, very quick.
0: Absolutely. Played last season at Monroe University, a junior college program. 27 goals as a freshman, 10 multi-goal performances, and 5 hat tricks, including a 4-goal game.
1: Wow.
0: That is some serious, serious scoring power.
1: Yes, it is.
0: Morehead State now with the ball, but it will be taken away there. Great job challenging for it by Munoz. And it'll end up back at the feet of Durand. Kicks it out. Some grabbing going on here. That's going to be Anderson, and she's going to get booked for that. That's a yellow card for Kendall Anderson. Blatantly got her hands out to try and restrict the movement there.
1: And again, Morehead State playing with urgency here, though, Owen. Trying to take away any out that Marshall may have in terms of, you know, being able to score or prevent something from going on. That seemed to work out for Morehead so far. Again, 7 corners taken, most of them here in the second half.
0: I mean, they can make opportunities for themselves, but they have to capitalize off of those opportunities. Again, of course, this is a tough matchup, so it can still be indicative of a pretty good season for them. Just that they've been able to do what they have against Marshall and at least created these opportunities. Marshall, they'll some serious pressure. Pepper takes down the Marshall player. And as of now, it's a throw-in for the Thundering Herd. And yeah, she's down, clutching her ankle. Not called for the training staff yet.
1: Hopefully able to get up without the staff having to be called out onto the
0: field.
1: That
0: was Holly Tickle, who's been quite the enforcer for Marshall so far.
1: She's played great in that back line of defense for Marshall.
0: Absolutely.
1: In that center back spot.
0: I mean, we've spent most of this half on that, in front of that back line of defense for Marshall. The throw-in into the box. Off the heads of multiple Marshall and Morehead State players, but now here's a great run opportunity. That's Tickle, brought down hard. Oh, man. A leg sweep there.
1: And
0: the home crowd demanding a booking here.
1: And that was Victoria Mikarud, who, again, we just mentioned some of her numbers before coming to Marshall, and also the fact that she has speed and size.
0: Absolutely. I'd say that the Morehead State, the players have been watching some film. They know how capable of a scorer she is. 100%. And wanted to shut that play down early. She was running head full of steam.
1: She looked like she slowed a little bit, trying to give her left winger some room there to work. But obviously that tackle just a little rough there.
0: Absolutely. I'm a little surprised not to see a booking there. We've already had two bookings thus far today.
1: One for each squad.
0: Absolutely.
1: One of them on Anderson.
0: The other on Guzma.
1: Yeah. Two players who have had pretty solid contest. Obviously, Guzma with two goals. Anderson with some great runs and some opportunities at the end of the first half. Didn't see much of her at the start of the second here, but she's in now, along with Pepper.
0: Mikarud still down.
1: And
0: training staff, again, doing a fantastic job today. They've had their number called quite a bit. And Mikarud will walk off on her own strength. Her hometown of Rzeszów, Poland, is shared with her teammate, Julia Migacz, transfer also from Monroe University.
1: And Poland, the home of legendary striker and Champions League poacher, Robert Lewandowski.
0: Of course.
1: And she's wearing the number 9 that Lewandowski has worn throughout much of his career. And she is already, again, I mean, astounded by her pace given her size.
0: Absolutely, and clearly she has some deadly scoring ability.
1: 100%.
0: I'd love to see the way that I think she could have a bigger role on this team as the season progresses, especially as this is assumedly Bailey Fisher's last season with the Thundering Herd. Maybe in her departure, Victoria could be a name to keep an ear out for in terms of the successor to Fisher.
1: 100%. Any player who's able to wear the number 9 when on a soccer pitch, there's some clear effort there.
0: And meanwhile, there is some dispute. Another yellow card is going to be handed out here. Morehead State kind of had a half-hearted attack going, but a bad, bad challenge there resulted in a yellow card. That, maybe if that was a one-on-one situation, we could have seen a penalty there, but just too much traffic down to Marshall's side to make Alex Perez pull his hand and award them yet another chance to score from the penalty spot. Marshall still leads 3-1. About 12 minutes to go here, nearing that 80-minute mark in the contest. Morehead State, yet another free kick. It's going to be Holly Tickle that was given the yellow card, booked for a tough, tough challenge. But whenever you're the enforcer for a team, this late in the game, sometimes you can take one.
1: That's definitely true. Obviously, you don't want to give up any cards or you know, chances at a set piece like there is now. But as you mentioned, it's late in the contest. And
0: a shot attempt from pretty far out on the free kick, and it was wide left. Once again, maybe not the smartest shot there.
1: A little surprised by that shot attempt rather than curving it in for a cross. Obviously, she saw something on the pitch that we didn't. Unable to open it up.
0: Morehead State has done that a lot this game. They've tried to score directly off of free kicks. Whenever I feel like their crossing game has been a lot more impressive to me than their long-range shooting.
1: Guzmão goes down.
0: Guzmão's down. And it will be another yellow card. Wow, Alex Perez is clearly, he's trying to get a hold of this game, because we've seen many, many tough challenges that have just been ramping up as the game is going on, as players are getting tired, maybe as Morehead State is getting a little bit frustrated. Guzmo's back up.
1: And this Morehead State attack now, they're playing a 4-4-2.
0: McComas gets it into Tickle. Tickle with a, looking for a big cross on the inside, finds, I believe, Mikarut, but it was kicked out. Tickle now. Anderson racing for the ball, but it is going to go out. A big body check by Tickle on Anderson, boxing her out and letting that ball go out of bounds, clearly.
1: And as I was saying before play resumed, really, Owen, this 4-4-2 from Morehead State shows an urgency for goal. You have two strikers up top in Anderson and Pepper, but Marshall controlling this one now within Morehead's half.
0: No Sousa. Reason for Morehead State not to go all in here.
1: 100%. I mean,
0: 10 minutes left to go. Still facing a two-goal deficit. They're going to need one sooner rather than later if they want a chance to win this thing. Ball's going to be hit up to Anderson now. Knocks Tickle over. A little body check of her own. Tickle goes down, and that's a big hit stick there from Anderson. I believe the contact was shoulder to shoulder, though. Clean in my books.
1: And some of this rough play within this half, Owen, has, you know, not shocked me, given Morehead's dominance is really the thing that has taken me aback a bit in terms of dominating in Marshall's half for much of this one.
0: If we're talking about pure possession.
1: Oof.
0: Beautiful pass to Fisher down on the inside.
1: Young
0: to McComas and back.
1: Young has some...
0: Gosh, she has energy.
1: She has some energy, some flair to her, much
0: Fisher
1: like Sousa.
0: Now. Oh, yeah. Fisher looking for something here, guarded closely. Young's now going to have it, driving towards the box, and some contact there. I believe they're going to award a free kick here for the Marshall Thundering Herd.
1: And Young beat her defender there, who then extended the arm to try to prevent her from pushing even further into that box.
0: I mean, it's good defense. It's good to stop the play there. Obviously, the momentum was shifting towards Marshall.
1: Mm-hmm.
0: I believe Sousa will take it. Sousa now. Looking at her personnel in the Morehead State box. A goal here will almost certainly be the dagger. 82nd minute in this contest. That's a great cross in, but it's going to be collected by Allie Lammers. Looked like Sousa went to curve it in, but found the very top of the box, right where Lammers was standing, rather than the corner I'm sure she was aiming for.
1: Sousa gets it back now, and the ball taken away yet again by Morehead.
0: Just as quickly, Marshall had it back, but once again, Morehead has it.
1: Pepper,
0: who I really would have expected to see more of her so far in this game. Pepper beats her defender, but she goes down, and they're going to call the foul there. That is some great work there by Guzmo to go down and, again, put her body on the line.
1: And Morehead State's players not happy with that call in the slightest.
0: I can't blame them too much. I didn't see a whole lot of contact there, but...
1: Enough clearly to, you know, cause the ref to...
0: Elicit a foul. I mean,
1: Marshall's
0: I would
1: way.
0: Say the head official, Alex Perez, here is going to be even a little less lenient than usual just because of the sheer amount of contact and yellow cards we've had thus far. He needs to seize control of this game one way or the other. Young now driving. Gets it to Fisher. Fisher now at the top of the... box, not able to find anything, but it's going to be collected again by Marshall. A big shot here on the top right corner, but just over.
1: Nearly top bins.
0: Almost
1: there for the
0: a beautiful shot, but it will go over without a touch off the hand of goalkeeper Allie Lammer, so it will be a goal kick.
1: And just an amazing shot there by Guzmao. who is, you know, again, with the brace, looking for that third goal, trying to get a 4-1 lead here.
0: Absolutely. Two goals in the contest early on, too, for the most part. Her second goal. Was scored in the 27th minute. Have not seen a goal scored since then, since that 27th minute. Have seen plenty of aggressive play, though. That ball is going to go out on the Marshall side for a throw-in for the Thundering Herd. Taking the throw-in is Garcia. Logging some play time in this second period of play. Ball's hit up into the Morehead State side, but taken away, and Morehead State running as fast as ever. You see Jade Walton check back in for the Eagles, their most prominent shooter last season. Gilbert tries to play it ahead there for a cross, but unable to get anything.
1: And 5:45 remaining on the clock now.
0: 3-1 game in the Thundering Herd's favor. It is going to be really tough. A historic comeback. Morehead State is able to do it, but I'm sure Emma Durand, who has the ball now in this goal kick, is going to do everything in her power to stop their dreams before they can even start to materialize. Marshall has it. Ball hit high into the air. Collected by Souza, but given away to Morehead State. Pepper wants it on the right side, but it's taken away from Fubelli before anything can happen, and now Marshall's going to play a little bit of keep away, or maybe not, trying to find a forward pass there, and gives it away to Pepper. Pepper, a big cross inside, but that's going to be straight to Emma Durand, who falls on it. 5 minutes to go here, 85th minute in today's contest.
1: And this has been a rough and tumble game, particularly in the second half.
0: Absolutely. As this game has gone on, we've seen Morehead State not only get more desperate, we've seen Marshall get more frustrated at what Morehead State has been able to do, and both teams are laying down the hurt just a little bit more for those reasons.
1: No, you're exactly right, Owen. I mean, I think that frustration Marshall is feeling surely has led to some of this physical play being exacerbated at times.
0: Guzmo seems to be feeling some discomfort in her legs, but is walking it off. Free kick here for Marshall. Again, as we are saying, a little bit too much contact there. Lentini drew the foul, or committed the foul, excuse me. Cross in is taken away. Legs are tied up there, and they are going to call that a foul on the Marshall Thundering Herd. Marshall playing a little bit stiff here, allowing themselves to run into the bodies of the Morehead State Eagles and just slow them down that much. Anderson has it now, kicks it off to Fubelli. Fubelli now fighting for possession of the ball. Some hands are being thrown up, a big kick. Looked like it hit Fubelli's side, but she shook it off and tied up again. Morehead State is happy to see that they've won another free kick here, but we'll see how much it matters. 3 minutes left to go, 87th minute. Marshall leads 3-1 off two goals by Luana Guzmao.
1: And that free kick, again, taken in similar fashion quickly, and looking at goal, just goes wide left, Owen.
0: I don't know if they've hit one of those that's been on target in today's contest, unfortunately. Morehead State, they're doing a great job of getting inside, but there seems to be some sort of disconnect between getting there and finishing the job whenever you're in close.
1: No, and you're probably exactly right there. I mean, having the finished product is so hard to, you know, that's a hard thing to attain, to achieve. If you're any team, Marshall or otherwise, and another yellow.
0: Is that going to be on Bailey Fisher, I believe?
1: It is going to be on Bailey Fisher.
0: Wow, and I mean, in my opinion, not super crazy contact there, but just enough, again, Alex Perez probably sees there's 2 minutes left in the game. He just wants them to chill out before somebody gets hurt.
1: Kind of lighten up a little bit. I could see that for sure. Roman.
0: I mean, that's what he's doing, is trying to take control of this field and take back control of the game. It's his job, ultimately.
1: And the header there from a Marshall player, and Marshall's off to the races. That's Guzmo.
0: Guzmo now. Guzmo trying to beat the keeper and get it over her head. That shot is nowhere close. Tried to catch Lammers out of her box. Maybe if that chip would have been on target, it would have been able to get over Lammers' head, but it was just nowhere near its intended target.
1: I just don't think that's the right play there. You have Mika Rood on your left who's making the run. I think, I don't know, obviously looking for that hat trick, certainly.
0: Yeah. Well, I mean, it's. Can you imagine a better way to start off a season?
1: No, that's hard.
0: It's
1: to
0: great.
1: You're right. That is hard to achieve rather than getting a hat trick, you know. I mean
0: Durand was a shutout away from pretty much having a perfect game. Saving that penalty is always, I mean, that's the height of being a goalie, of whenever the game is stripped away and it's you as the only thing stopping the other team from scoring. That's a lot of responsibility, and that's got to be a darn good feeling to be able to stick up for your team. Tripped up over, I believe that was Souza.
1: That was Mika Rood who fell.
0: Mika Rood, excuse me. Mika Rood trying to make something happen for herself. A minute left to go. 89th minute of this game. And you can see everybody starting to slow it down. Even Morehead State is sort of just pacing.
1: And less than a minute remaining now, and 54 seconds left on the clock. And Marshall going to have a free kick here.
0: Marshall, one last chance to pull some strings and hit something to really put this game out of reach more than it already is. A little bit of difficulty on getting the set piece figured out, but it will get it started. And ball is stripped away there. Morehead State running. And it's going to be Anderson, who has a chance at a cross. It's kicked away over the head of Pepper, and Young tried to keep it in. Ball finds its way out of bounds. 30 seconds to go. 89 and 30 seconds elapsed. Morehead State side, a little bit deflated here. The Eagles, however, will have a throw-in.
1: And
0: 15. Last chance here for Morehead State.
1: And Marshall
0: just to get another goal on the board. Big throw in on the inside and nothing doing. It's going to be a goal kick, and I think we know how this one's going to end.
1: And the Herd are going to go away with this one as a win.
0: And the clock expires. Marshall Thundering Herd comes through with a huge 3-1 win over the Morehead State Eagles. Morehead showed some real fight in today's contest, but it was not enough. Getting inside back-to-back-to-back was not enough. Marshall Thundering Herd, I'd say, still has a lot of work to be done, but don't go anywhere because we're going to go over it much more in the post-game show. Once again, your final score for this contest is 3-1, Marshall Thundering Herd. When we get back, we'll have the post-game show ready for you here on the Cutting Edge Sports Radio Network.
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Hi, this is Terrence Howard. 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
1: Hello, welcome back to Hoops Family Field, where the Marshall faithful is celebrating a huge 3-1 lead over the Moorhead State Eagles to start off the regular season. Marshall, of course, wanted to get the season off on the right foot here, and Luana Guzmo clearly got the memo, scoring two goals of her own, four shots in the contest, three of them on goal. So let me ask you, Reese, were you expecting Guzmo to have this big of a role, especially in the very first game of the season?
2: I was not, and obviously she's a stellar player, and you know, you see the creative flair that she and a couple of the other players bring to the squad, but I really, really had my eyes on Bailey Fisher, who was, you know, in some ways the unsung hero of the day, making runs and, you know, finding great looks for her teammates. But Guzmo really playing a leading, starring role in this contest here against the Moorhead State Eagles, scoring that brace. What a game for her.
1: Absolutely, and already she has matched and beaten her her single-season record of goals. Last season in her freshman year, only scored one goal, her first career goal against Southern Miss on the 29th of October. So hopefully this is the sign of a great season for her. So obviously we saw Moorhead State, the Eagles, get in close a lot of the time, but they always got broken up. So what did you see? Do you think this was the Marshall defense that did this, or do you think Moorhead State ended up shooting themselves in the foot more often than not?
2: You know what? I think it was the Marshall defense. Obviously, I think Moorhead State had some chances that they probably missed in that second half, given their dominant form of possession. However, I really do think Marshall's defense sat in, particularly Emma Durand in goal. She had a great game, and obviously that penalty save and then a few punch-outs, I think, really iced this one in terms of Moorhead State. Obviously, again, though, a great game from them, being able to really control this second half. I thought that it was probably a mixture of both, but I'd lean more into giving Marshall's defense the credit rather than Moorhead State collapsing.
1: Absolutely, and I mean, kind of bouncing off of that, if you're head coach Paul Cox here for the Moorhead State Eagles, is this game a positive? Is this a negative? What does this tell you about the rest of your season?
2: You know what? I think it's a complete positive. You really fought with a team that is, I think, at the highest levels of this, you know, sport in this conference. I think it's a massive, massive, massive win for Marshall, being able to rally and hold on against a team like Moorhead State, who maybe is a little bit underrated going into this contest. But for Moorhead, I think it's a great, great game to take away. And, you know, you saw some amazing, amazing plays made by some Moorhead State players who you might not have expected it from. Obviously, you know, we saw Pepper come in. She had less of an impact than we thought she would.

0: But Anderson obviously had a great impact in terms of creating for her team with some of those runs.
1: Absolutely. So, I mean, the big story, one of the biggest points going into the season was, especially whenever we heard that Bailey Fisher was going to be returning for a fifth season with the Marshall Thundering Herd, is she going to be able to become the single season or the career goal leader, I mean to say, for the Marshall Thundering Herd? So obviously she didn't score in this contest, but what did her play say about what you think her role is going to be coming up?
0: Just being a leader, being a goal scorer, being a poacher, and being a player who other teams are going to look at and kind of circle and try to kind of stick out to opposing defenses. But she's still going to create. She's still going to make chances. She's still going to score goals despite not scoring one today. I think her coming back and her ability on the pitch is just pretty much unmatched on this Marshall squad at the forward position at the very least.
1: Absolutely. I think that her impact is a lot more than what's shown on the box score. A lot of setting up the guy who sets up the guy. You know what I mean? That's not going to be logged in the box score, but that's very important. And just her presence, it pulls defenders away and gives people open looks. But with that, a fantastic contest today. So glad to be back. And I guess this will begin the thank you portion.
0: You're not going to get my player of the game?
1: Oh, my gosh. How could I forget? Sorry, I'm rusty, y'all. Reese, please tell me. I think I can guess it. But who was your player of the game?
0: I think you're going to guess wrong. Guzmão. An amazing game. 2 goals scored. But I'm going to have to give my player of the game to Emma Durand. A penalty save, crucially, when Morehead State has building momentum, they've controlled the second half. That penalty save, in my mind, is what changed this one, changed the course of this outcome, rather than being a possible draw, or, you know, God forbid, in Marshall's case, a loss. She also had multiple punch-outs. Emma Durand's my player of the game. Guzmão, close second. Now you can thank them.
1: I can live with that. No, I can live with that. She did a lot more than just save that penalty, too. Just anchoring pretty much her entire half of the field every time that Marshall had the ball. But I guess now, after Reese has given his player the game, I can get to the thank you portion of this broadcast. So first, I would like to thank you, Reese.
2: Me?
1: For your amazing takes. I like your pick for player of the game. I'm glad you didn't say Guzmão. Durand deserves all the flowers too.
0: I thought it was semi-unique, but also, Owen, you know, thank you, bro. It's great to be back here, be calling Marshall's athletics yet again. We've got another game me and you do coming up on Saturday where our roles will be reversed. I will be play-by-play, and you will be my color. And then a game right after that, I will be doing with FM88 Sports Zone Anthony Doria on Sunday evening, as he will be play-by-play, and I will be color yet again for women's soccer. But, no, it's a blessed to be back, man. Couldn't have asked to call a game with a better friend of mine, a guy who I've spent a lot of the summer working with in terms of whether it be putting together packages, working on the board of directors, getting ready for this fall semester. It's a blessing, man. Glad to be back.
1: Absolutely. You too, man. It's always a pleasure to call a game with you. It's a blessing to be able to kick off Marshall Athletics, especially being able to call this game fantastic contest here. I would like also to thank our producer, John Bogus, keeping us afloat back in the Third Avenue studio, on air and online. Of course, with the great halftime scoreboard update as well. Thank you, John. You're going to be dearly missed here on the station. I know you're not gone for good, but we're going to miss now that you got a big boy job now. So I would also like to especially thank all the wonderful SIDs here at Marshall, everybody who is able to help out and really they make what we do here at WMUL possible with their constant cooperation and kindness towards us. And finally, I would like to thank, or not finally, I would also like to thank Dr. Bailey. The station was just recently graced with another Murrow Award, which is a huge deal. We just had our first one this past year, so for us to be able to wrap things up on this last academic year with another Murrow, that's just a testament to how incredible Dr. Bailey is, everything that he's taught us. And just really what he's turned this station into one that rivals professional stations that I believe is the best radio station here in Huntington, West Virginia. And finally, I would like to thank you, the listener, for whether you just tuned in now or were here for the whole game. It's your listenership and your attention that makes all of this worth it. We're not doing this for nobody. We're doing this for you out here. And it's always our goal to put on the best game that we can to keep you entertained. And in the know. So I hope that we have succeeded at doing that. But with that, that will wrap up coverage of this FM80 Sports coverage of Marshall Women's Soccer versus Morehead State. Again, your final score, 3-1 Marshall Thundering Herd for Owen James, Reese Owens, John Bogus, and everybody here at the WMUL family. Until next time.

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2: Sergeant Dale Beatty was wounded by a roadside bomb.
1: Colonist Swift 1-2 is en route with urgent HVAC to Mercy. ETA approximately 35 minutes. How got it?
2: Now begins the most important journey of his life.
1: Roger, Swift 1-2.
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0: Yes, sir. Yes, sir. We get money, man. Yes, sir. We trippy, man.
1: Wiz Khalifa, man. Juicy J.
2: Let's go.
1: Get up. Get up. Get up. Get up. 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

Ask yourself, who's your favorite rapper now? I don't around with you. Gorilla Soul, welcome to the jungle, the zoo. Yeah. Now I just feel like snapping on each snap right now. You feel me, Dino? What's going on, bro?

0: some.
1: The calendar has turned, the cleats are laced, and the pitch is calling as another fall season is underway for Marshall women's soccer at Hoops Family Field.
2: Marshall going to the corner, but it's not trying to waste time. It's trying to play offense. And a beautiful sidekick goal by Mia Eichmann.
1: With a postseason appearance last campaign serving as the foundation, third-year head coach Rafa Samoas believes the herd is ready to continue its upward trajectory this fall.
3: McComas sends a shot into the back of the net. It's 2-0. And Marshall extends its lead. It's now 2-0.
2: The Thundering Herd women hit the pitch once again on Sunday the 16th against old foe Ohio University. Pre-game is at 6:45 p.m. with kickoff at 7 p.m. at Hoops Family Field. F88 Sports' Anthony Doria and Reese Owens will be on the call.
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6: 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Williamson throws to first base in time. Out number three, Marshall is your 2013 Conference USA Tournament champion.
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Rasta. Daniel Bo here, checking in once again. 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Yachty and Bo have been working so hard over this past year. We just want to welcome y'all to Teenage Emotions. Well, they both have lots to say, you know, they've been working really hard. But I think this time, Yachty wants to go first.

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I can't even talk boats even more, show off. Speaking of boat, I think right now he's with Digital Nas. Let's go over there.

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0: The calendar has turned, the cleats are laced, and the pitch is calling as another fall season is underway for Marshall women's soccer at Hoops Family Field.
1: Marshall going to the corner, but it's not trying to waste time. It's trying to play offense. And a beautiful sidekick goal by Mia Eichmann.
0: With a postseason appearance last campaign serving as the foundation, third-year head coach Rafa Samoas believes the herd is ready to continue its upward trajectory this fall.
2: McComas sends a shot into the back of the net. It's 2-0. And Marshall extends its lead. It's now 2-0.
1: The Thundering Herd women hit the pitch once again on Sunday the 16th against Old

0: Ohio University. Pregame is at 6:45 p.m. with kickoff at 7 p.m. at Hoops Family Field. F88 Sports' Anthony Doria and Reese Owens will be on the call.
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I mean, sometimes I see things. I guess because I'm a ghost, I see ghostly things. Thought I saw something that wasn't there, but it was there.

asking for grandkids, but I just can't please her. I'm scared of this world, the times can feel so icy cold that it's hard for our hearts and our minds to keep warm, keep warm. My bed with a young woman crying and wondering if fate will bestow her a child. File for divorce or just wait for a while, and a while becomes life and you're left looking back at the smiles, back up the files. Back 'em up now, back 'em up just in case I meet my child. Just in case I meet my future denials, I can have a few songs I can sing for a while. In this insane asylum full of pointless violence, I look to my own father's guidance. He laughs in my face when I plead in my case and says, "You ain't the only one."

0: The calendar has turned, the cleats are laced, and the pitch is calling as another fall season is underway for Marshall Women's Soccer at Hoops Family Field.
1: Marshall going to the corner, but it's not trying to waste time. It's trying to play offense. And a beautiful sidekick goal by Mia Eichmann.
0: With a postseason appearance last campaign serving as the foundation, third-year head coach Rafa Samoas believes the herd is ready to continue its upward trajectory this fall.
2: McComas sends a shot into the back of the net. It's 2-0. And Marshall extends its lead. It's now 2-0.
1: The Thundering Herd women hit the pitch once again on Sunday the 16th against old foe Ohio University. Pre-game is at 6:45 p.m. with kickoff at 7 p.m. at Hoops Family Field. F88 Sports' Anthony Doria and Reese Owens will be on the call.
0: You can catch all of the action from the pitch at Hoops Family Field all season long right here on the Cutting Edge Sports Radio Network.
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in the streets, so dirty, man. 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

0: The calendar has turned, the cleats are laced, and the pitch is calling as another fall season is underway for Marshall Women's Soccer at Hoops Family Field.
1: Marshall going to the corner, but it's not trying to waste time. It's trying to play offense. And a beautiful sidekick goal by Mia Eichmann.
0: With a postseason appearance last campaign serving as the foundation, third-year head coach Rafa Samoas believes the herd is ready to continue its upward trajectory this fall.
2: McComas sends a shot into the back of the net. It's 2-0. And Marshall extends its lead. It's now 2-0.
1: The Thundering Herd women hit the pitch once again on Sunday the 16th against old foe Ohio University. Pre-game is at 6:45 p.m. with kickoff at 7 p.m. at Hoops Family Field. F88 Sports' Anthony Doria and Reese Owens will be on the call.
0: You can catch all of the action from the pitch at Hoops Family Field all season long right here on the Cutting Edge Sports Radio Network.
3: As a horrifying abomination in the eyes of God, I get a lot of questions from my victims about my taste in music. Of course, the terrified wretches are actually just scrounging in vain to find some modicum of humanity beneath my hideous exterior so that they may talk me out of devouring them alive, but that's beside the point. My taste in music is about as wide as my gaping cavernous jaws. Oh, but my musical preferences aren't lined with hundreds of tiny, needle-thin, hooked teeth. I love jazz and alternative, blues and gospel, and everything in between. And I gotta say, the only station that meets my musical needs as a pus-oozing perversion and fascinating miscreation of science is WMUF. 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I can't say it any plainer. 88.1 WMUL is my favorite radio station. 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Of course, I'm always famished because I only know endless feeding and good radio, but that's beside the point.
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Lord, make a joyful noise, fill a void, my head embroidered in the coin, the gun and groins in a joint, I moist in a woman's loins, Helena Troy, I'm a toy, mama's boy, foreign car convoy, the chrome of the alloy, annoyed, that's an asteroid, to bring the black boy, laughter and joy, hoping that you

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1: I think I'm ready to do some type of report.

been a pleasure, y'all. Shock Value, now, officially over. Me, Elton John, signing out.

0: The calendar has turned, the cleats are laced, and the pitch is calling as another fall season is underway for Marshall women's soccer at Hoops Family Field.
1: Marshall going to the corner, but it's not trying to waste time. It's trying to play offense. And a beautiful sidekick goal by Mia Eichmann.
0: With a postseason appearance last campaign serving as the foundation, third-year head coach Rafa Samoas believes the herd is ready to continue its upward trajectory this fall.
2: McComas sends a shot into the back of the net. It's 2-0. And Marshall extends its lead. It's now 2-0.
1: The Thundering Herd women hit the pitch once again on Sunday the 16th against old foe Ohio University. Pregame is at 6:45 p.m. with kickoff at 7 p.m. at Hoops Family Field. 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
5: I had PTSD. 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
6: 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And really understanding that, hey, this is a common experience.
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1: Any rapper rapping if the ain't dapping, show respect, I'm the greatest. 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

0: right now, MCs need to holler at him because he got them meats. And the question right here.
1: The calendar has turned, the cleats are laced, and the pitch is calling as another fall season is underway for Marshall Women's Soccer at Hoops Family Field.
2: Marshall going to the corner, but it's not trying to waste time. It's trying to play offense. And a beautiful sidekick goal by Mia Eichmann.
1: With a postseason appearance last campaign serving as the foundation, third-year head coach Rafa Samoas believes the herd is ready to continue its upward trajectory this fall.
3: McComas sends a shot into the back of the net. It's 2-0. And Marshall extends its lead. It's now 2-0.
2: The Thundering Herd women hit the pitch once again on Sunday the 16th against old foe Ohio University. Pre-game is at 6:45 p.m. with kickoff at 7 p.m. at Hoops Family Field. F88 Sports' Anthony Doria and Reese Owens will be on the call.
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4: Fake, Litton throws to the left, finds Tyree Brady. He breaks out of a tackle at the 35-yard line. He's across midfield. He's inside the 40. It's a foot race to the end zone. Can he get there? Yes, he will. Tyree Brady wins the foot race, a 75-yard touchdown for the Thundering Herd.
5: Lays down a bunt, just barely stays fair. The throw to first, not in time. Crossing the plate is Jordan Cauliflower. A walk-off bunt single from Morgan Zirkle. The Thundering Herd get the win 1-0 in the bottom of the seventh inning.
4: Pinnabo with a behind-the-back dribble, gets around the defender, and a great pass underneath for Mijovic with another great pass. He finds a wide-open C.J. Burks, and Burks drills the triple. Burks now 4 points off of tying his career high.
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2: Aided by an international coalition and our own special forces, the 1st Marine Division has been training for several months in this secret location. And this week, we'll see battle for the first time. Commanders were preparing the troops physically and psychologically to be put in harm's way against an enemy that no one has encountered before. The imminent arrival of massive unknown technology has created worldwide concern. Since the interception of heavily encrypted intelligence streams 6 months ago, our best and brightest have worked tirelessly to decode the messages that indicated intent of a full-scale invasion in several major cities around the globe. Following the president's first strike order, troops moved in this morning, unleashing an unprecedented attack with weapons of incredible force in a preemptive attempt to cripple the enemy before they could carry out what was assumed to be a global assault. Thousands of reports of massive devastation and civilian casualties are pouring in, and there is no word yet as to whether the attack has had any effect on the enemy at all. The internet and even satellite communications are completely down in most areas, and at this time, the cause is as of yet undetermined. From the smallest villages to the largest cities, panic and confusion has led to looting, fires, and the necessity for the imposition of martial law. We urge you to stay in your homes, lock your doors and windows, and above all, remain calm.

Aliens were communicating in disjointed words of Sanskrit, an ancient language that they assumed we used universally. We thought their message read, "We are devastated, your planet. We here destroying the Earth." However, in Sanskrit, the word apanayana can either mean destroying or healing. They were devastated that we had depleted Earth's resources and saw us as a doomed civilization. They came here to share their technology and help us to heal the planet.

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0: Dad's sporting his knee-length jorts and grilling up a storm. I wonder what's got him in such a good mood.
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2: 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Got that old rock music getting nice.
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0: The calendar has turned, the cleats are laced, and the pitch is calling as another fall season is underway for Marshall Women's Soccer at Hoops Family Field.
1: Marshall going to the corner, but it's not trying to waste time. It's trying to play offense. And a beautiful sidekick goal by Mia Eichmann.
0: With a postseason appearance last campaign serving as the foundation, third-year head coach Rafa Samoas believes the herd is ready to continue its upward trajectory this fall.
2: McComas sends a shot into the back of the net. It's 2-0. And Marshall extends its lead. It's now 2-0.
1: The Thundering Herd women hit the pitch once again on Sunday the 16th against old foe Ohio University. Pre-game is at 6:45 p.m. with kickoff at 7 p.m. at Hoops Family Field. F88 Sports' Anthony Doria and Reese Owens will be on the call.
0: You can catch all of the action from the pitch at Hoops Family Field all season long right here on the Cutting Edge Sports Radio Network.
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2: Vestmeyer, no, Bazookas to the back of the net, and he ties the game for the Herd. Call him Bazooka, because that was a rocket by Bazookas.
3: She's going to lift this one high and deep, way back into left field. That was by the light pole. Look up and say goodbye. Allie Harrell with her 10th career home run. She has now tied the Marshall freshman record for most home runs to start a career.
4: Under 25 now, over to Williams from three, and he knocks it down! Jansen Williams puts the Herd on top, 70-69, 19 seconds left in the contest.
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0: 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No worries. 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

0: possess your body. They want to take your body. They want to hurt your body and put it in a coffin, 'cause they don't think you matter. Oh no, they want to take your power. Oh no, and make you even lesser. Oh no, and add you to the number. Don't let them get close. They're screaming a murder. You got to be cautious before they destroy ya. Don't let them get close. They're screaming a murder. You got to be cautious before they destroy ya. Can you feel it everywhere?
1: Oh, he did.
0: Can you feel it everywhere?
1: Oh, he did.
0: Can you feel it everywhere?
1: Oh, he did.
0: Can you feel it everywhere?
1: Oh, he did.
2: How fast can them bare feet run? The answer is barely, isn't it? But you can't stop, feel the pain, pop another oxy, swallow and hit the bricks. Follow the plan, you know all the tricks. Fire escape to the roof. Stay low, stay low, stay low. When they screaming out murder, they looking for you. They always looking for you. Why the fuck are they always looking for you? Surely somebody must live without stiffness. Ice in the spine, got you been running, so gotta keep running. So-and-so told you about so-and-so's cousin. They got him and there wasn't nothing left for her to identify. Disappeared in the blink of an eyeball. Bounce man, bounce man. Oh, he dead. Lost and found man. Oh, he dead. Used to be this girl around the way. Oh, she dead. Looked up to God and you pray. Oh, he dead. Oh, she dead. What they say? You got loose. Do not stop. Do not dwell on the past. Use a fool. You got legs. Best to use some. Don't let them get close. You got to be cautious. This ain't knife to a gunfight, but more twig to a tank. They say these bullets hollow. Holler if you feel the same. Say you need bullets silver. Holler if you got a chain. Then this breeze make you shiver. Holler if you feel the pain. Yeah, the motor is driving insane, must be about to rain again. Yeah, the older you get, the less game they oughta be breaking in. They like they need fresh, so just stay alive, young man, feet to the road again. The echo of boots on the pavement is palpable off of the buildings they closing in. They hunters are packing, they packing more firepower than you ever imagined. The pack on your back rattles back and forth, no cycle faster, go faster. They masters are trapping and you just a trapper who went for a master's and dropped out when it didn't matter no more. Your body, your work didn't embody, body and bodies and watching them pile on the floor. So what them books got you but dreams of everything lost? What does sleep bring you but screams all night when you toss and turn hope into stone? Your motto embossed. Stay alive at all costs.
0: Can you feel it everywhere?
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Don't let them get close. Let's keep in the murder. You gotta be cautious before they destroy ya. Don't let them get close.

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2: 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lack of a lack of a lack of a lack of a lack of a lack of a lack of a lack of a lack of a lack of a lack of a lack of a lack of a lack of a lack of a lack of a lack of a lack of a lack of a lack of a lack of a lack of a lack of a lack of a lack of a lack of a lack of a lack of a lack of a lack of a lack of a lack of a lack of a lack of a lack of a lack of a lack of a lack of a lack of a lack of a lack of a lack of a lack of a lack of a lack of a lack of a lack of a lack of a lack of a lack of a lack of a lack of a lack of a lack of a lack of a lack of a lack of a lack of a lack of a lack of a lack of a lack of a lack of a lack of a lack of a lack of a lack of a lack of a lack of a lack of a lack of a lack of a lack of a lack of a lack of

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4: Hey guys, it's me, Isabella Gomez, filling in for Smokey Bear, because he's got more to say than just...
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